A bright, dancey start to the hour with Camille Saint-Saëns' Tarantelle in A minor. What we just heard was the Canada National Arts Centre Wind Quintet performing on your companion throughout the day, Classical 90.9. 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I'm Megan LaVilla, and you're with me on my last hour tonight on WGUC. We have a wonderful piece by Ernst von Dohnányi next, his suite in F-sharp minor, which is often called the suite romantique. Here's Domonkos Heia and the Danuba Symphony Orchestra performing.

0: I would say that a lot of composers are inspired by their own country's folk and traditional music, and Ernst von Dohnányi was just the same. His suite in F sharp minor, sometimes called the Suite Romantique, had a lot of Hungarian-type tunes in it, and yes, he was also from Hungary. We just heard Domon Koshea leading the Danubia Symphony Orchestra on WGUC.
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0: 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And a symphony now after our 6 o'clock symphony. This one is by Franz Beck. The symphony number 6 we'll now hear performed by Donald Armstrong and the New Zealand Chamber Orchestra.

0: It's a wonderful evening for a symphony, don't you think? We just heard the Symphony No. 6 by Franz Beck here on WGUC, performed by the New Zealand Chamber Orchestra, led by Donald Armstrong. 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
0: Last in the hour, we have the wonderful work of the first Indigenous North American composer of art music. That would be Louis Wayne Ballard. We'll hear his piece, The Devil's Promenade, which is named after where he was from, actually, the area of the Devil's Promenade, performed now by John Detter and the Fort Smith Symphony.

Named after something a bit personal in our composer's life, that was Louis Wayne Ballard's Devil's Promenade. Now, Devil's Promenade is actually the name of an area in northeast Oklahoma, and that's actually where Ballard was born. And this piece of his was written in 1973. We just heard it performed by John Jetter and the Fort Smith Symphony. I'm Megan LaVilla. Thanks so much for listening, and stay tuned for more great music on 90.7.

American composer Adolphus Hailstork said he just really wasn't one for all the modernism of the 20th century back when he was a student. He didn't take to it. He said if you weren't crunching your elbows on the keys of the piano and counting up to 12 all the time, you weren't supposed to be much of a composer. He says, I didn't want to go that way. I call my school of thought authenticism. That's my ism. We'll listen to the Symphony No. 1 by this great American composer, Adolphus Hailstork, in about 15 minutes. Keyboard Sonata No. 7 by Antonio Soler is played here by pianist Martina Filiak.

Martina Filiak with the keyboard sonata number 7 by Antonio Soler. It's classical music for a Monday evening. Thanks for tuning in. I'm Steve Seal. The Danse would be the simple title of this piece, and then the subtitle, Tarantella Styrienne by Debussy.

The Tarantella Styrienne by Claude Debussy. That is the subtitle to the work. The main title is basically Dance, played there by the St. Paul Chamber Orchestra, conducted by Hugh Wolf.

0: from Henry Hart. That's called the Evansville Favorite Waltz, played by pianist Rachel Grimes.
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2: 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The KSO opens its 35th season with its own three Kentucky tenors, Daniel Weeks, Matthew Pierce, and Jesse Donner, singing beautiful beloved arias and songs of the tenor repertoire. The program includes works by Verdi, Puccini, Bernstein, Donizetti, and more. Saturday, October 3rd at 7:30 in Greaves Concert Hall, NKU. 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
3: Special thanks to our friends at the Bonbonnery for providing food for the volunteers and staff during the fun drive. We appreciate it.
0: Here from the American composer Adolphus Hailstork. His Symphony No. 1 was composed in 1988. And you might say that it shows his inclinations towards very wide open skies in an American idiom a la Aaron Copland. And lush soundscapes a la Samuel Barber, maybe some Leonard Bernstein inclinations, and also African-American sounds, placing Adolphus Hailstork in the lineage of fellow African-American composers like William Grant Still and William Dawson. He says, I'm pretty eclectic. I'm multi-stylistic. Here's the Symphony No. 1 by Adolphus Hailstork, played by the Virginia Symphony Orchestra, conducted by Joanne Folletta.

0: Bouncy Work, written in 1988 by the American composer Adolphus Hailstork, who, of course, has the best name in classical music. We heard his Symphony No. 1 played there by the Virginia Symphony Orchestra, conducted by Joanne Folletta.
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0: This is the Dance Rhapsody by English composer Frank Bridge, played for us by the BBC National Orchestra of Wales, led by Richard Hickox.

0: The Dance Rhapsody by Frank Bridge, played there by the BBC National Orchestra of Wales, led by Richard Hickox. At the age of 13, violinist Randall Goosby, whom we heard earlier this hour, was the featured soloist in a New York Philharmonic Young People's Concert. And then when he was 14, he appeared on NPR's From the Top. You can hear a profile of Randall Goosby in the latest edition of the Rhapsody in Black podcast.
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you're a perfectionist and you have a lot of kindred spirits in classical music. Composers down through history have been notorious perfectionists, which makes you wonder just what kind of PTSD so many of them must have endured in their creative lives. Critics can be nasty. Teachers, almost always, worse. Brahms, quite famously, took some 20 years to be ready to release a symphony. And while this might be officially his violin sonata number one, he actually wrote four and threw them away before this one. We'll listen to it coming up. So, you know who's a big Beatles fan? Guitarist Göran Zulcher, whom we will hear performing here next. He's made a lot of his own arrangements of Beatles tunes, and this is the John Lennon penned If I Fell.

The Beatles' If I Fell, penned by John Lennon, if we're going to be accurate, and that would be Göran Zölser's own arrangement, and he played it for us. Good evening, it's Classical Music for Monday night. I'm Steve Seal. Coming up, Brahms' first violin sonata, well, actually, the fifth that he wrote, but the first that he published. All the others before it wound up in the bin. Have you ever seen the Will-O-the-Wisp? It is the ghostly, flickering light seen at night over swamps and marshes and bogs. I guess you'd have to make your way to a swamp, marsh, or bog first. But this is where that phrase, swamp gas, comes from. I don't understand the science behind it myself, but apparently it's not uncommon for there to be mysterious light. Interpreted to be ghosts or wood sprites or spirits for a long time. This is the Minuet of the Will-O-the-Wisps by Hector Berlioz.

The Minuet of the Will-O-the-Wisps by Berlioz, played there by the Baltimore Symphony Orchestra, led by David Zinman. This is Jeff Beal at the piano playing his own piece called Autumn.

0: That is the music of Jeff Beal. It's called Autumn, and we heard Mr. Beal playing his piece.
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0: Brahms' first violin sonata was actually the fifth such work that he wrote. He rejected the first four tries, which is not surprising if you know anything about the incredible perfectionism of Brahms, which is that he quite famously spent some 20 years churning over the production of his first symphony. Well, the wait was worth it on pretty much everything that he did said churning over, and this is his first violin sonata in G major, played here by Stefan Jacquive, violin, Max Levinson at the piano.

0: The Violin Sonata No. 1 by Johannes Brahms. Played there by violinist Stefan Jakiv and pianist Max Levinson.
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0: In Xanadu did Kublai Khan a stately pleasure dome decree. This is Charles Tomlinson Griffiths' setting of those words, the Pleasure Dome of Kublai Khan, in music here as performed by the Seattle Symphony, led by Gerard Schwartz.

0: Samuel Taylor Coleridge's poem Kubla Khan, given the musical treatment there. The Pleasure Dome of Kubla Khan by composer Charles Tomlinson Griffiths.
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0: A few years ago, Gwilym Simcock was chosen as one of the 1,000 most influential people in London by the Evening Standard newspaper. Who is he? He's a Welsh pianist and composer working in both jazz and classical music, and clearly his influence continues to be felt. Just a couple of weeks ago, his music was heard across the UK on BBC Radio, and tonight it'll be heard right here. Appropriate that the fax, the saxophone is included in this piece, as he works quite a bit in the jazz idiom. His triple concerto was played at the Brahms Festival, and it will be part of tonight's Extra Eclectic with a showcase of composers from the UK. Stay tuned. Another Welsh composer to start this week's show, and that's Hugh Watkins with the charming H-U-W spelling to Hugh, and this is his piece called Spring, played by violinist Krizia Ostoshevich with Daniel Tong at the piano.

Spring by the Welsh composer Hugh Watkins. Krizia Ososthewicz played the violin and Daniel Tong the piano. It's Extra Eclectic, where classical music is always arriving. I'm Steve Seal. For any composer, having a new piece played at the BBC Proms Festival is a big deal, because it means your music is going to be heard by an audience that is many, multiple times the size of a typical classical music audience. The Proms is not only broadcast live on the BBC throughout Britain, but many of the concerts are on TV too. And of course on the radio in America as well. And it is our pleasure to be your source for highlights from the Proms in the evening hours at this time of the night all summer long. And on Monday nights, that means it's a modern piece, because the Proms is a big place for premieres and 20th and 21st century music, too. So tonight we're going to listen to a piece by the composer that the London Evening Standard newspaper a few years ago described as one of the 1,000 most influential people in London. And that is the Welsh composer Gwilym Simcock. His triple concerto for saxophone, horn, and cello. And it's soprano saxophone soloist Jess Gillam here with Ben Goldscheider horn and another very famous Brit, Sheku Kane Mason, playing the cello here, and Sakari Oromo leading the BBC Symphony Orchestra from the 2026 Proms.

0: What a work. Thrilling and beautiful. The Triple Concerto for Saxophone, Horn, and Cello by the Welsh composer Gwilym Simcock. Recorded there live at the Royal Albert Hall at the 2026 BBC Proms Festival just a couple of weeks back. Jess Gillam, soprano saxophone, Ben Goldscheider played the horn, and Sheku Kane Mason was the cellist there with the BBC Symphony Orchestra led by Sakari Oramo. Highlights from the 2026 BBC Proms Festival every weeknight at this hour of the evening, and you can also hear them again at our website, yourclassical.org. Look for the Proms highlights, but keep in mind, they're only there for a couple of weeks.
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0: A bit more from saxophonist Jess Gillam here with the Jess Gillam Ensemble, and this is a piece by Will Gregory called Orbit.

0: Will Gregory, the composer of that piece, English musician and record producer and electronic musician as well. A piece of his called Orbit, the Jess Gillum soprano saxophone ensemble performing.
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0: English composer Ryan Latimer, he's a very interesting fellow. He admits that he was very strongly influenced by the cartoons that he watched when he was a kid and all the zany music that was part of those cartoons. It was very formative in his early musical education. This is a piece of his called Antiarchy, played by the BBC Symphony Orchestra, conducted by Pierre-André Valade, and music of Ryan Latimer.

The Wacky World of English composer Ryan Latimer, who said he was very much inspired by the wacky music of cartoons, especially Warner Brothers cartoons when he was young. And you can very much hear that zany quality in his music. Antiarchy, the name of that piece, played by the BBC Symphony Orchestra, led by Pierre-André Vallade. 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Click on Hosted Shows and you'll find Extra Eclectic right there. 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
0: So if you were tuning into this program expecting to hear modern classical music and you heard this, you'd be right to expect at first that something was a bit weird. Pachelbel's Canon, that's not modern. Except, hang on for just a few minutes and you realize, wait a minute, something odd is going on here. Long before Brian Eno was a record producer to the stars, he was one of music's most unclassifiable true eclectics. And his deconstruction of Pachelbel's Canon is pretty famous. We'll enjoy it coming up as part of this hour of Extra Eclectic. I'm Steve Seal. Stay close.

That's called Fields of Forever by American composer Chad Lawson, who played piano with cellist Peter Gregson, and Esther Yu played the violin. It's Extra Eclectic. I'm Steve Seal. Something always entertaining and beautiful and weird by Brian Eno in a couple of minutes here. Some of the sleep music of Max Richter and the multiple pianos describing a starry sky by Jane Antonia Cornish later on. This is from the Scottish composer Anna Meredith. It's called Honeyed Words, played here by the Ligeti Quartet.

the Ligeti Quartet with a piece called Honeyed Words by Scottish composer Anna Meredith. Tonight's music is supported in part by the National Gallery of Art, the nation's art museum. National Gallery members fuel creativity across the country. Join this community of art lovers from wherever you call home, starting at $75. Join today at nga.gov. Well, the one of rock's true Renaissance men is a Renaissance man in part because he hardly has ever limited himself to rock music, and that is Brian Eno, one of the sort of gentleman scholar philosophers of modern music, who produces some famous rock records, but also has been quite the experimentalist throughout his career, and early on, back in the, late 1970s, he did this, which was to summon an ensemble of classical players to play this very strange kind of the disintegration of the canon by Johann Pachelbel in such a way that all the different musicians present are not able to hear what the other ones are doing. And the other instruction is for them to play the piece at whatever tempo they so choose, even really slowly if they like. And here's the result.

0: two deconstructions, as it were, of the canon by Johann Pachelbel by Brian Eno. Played there by the Cockpit Ensemble, conducted by another fine composer, Gavin Bryars, in that classic recording from the late 1970s. I'm Steve Seal. 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
3: And we'll continue here with something from Max Richter from his massive magnum opus, which I think is over 8 hours long, Sleep, which is appropriate given that the entire concept behind this piece was not only that he intended it to be music to sleep to, but there had been performances where people sleep to it, set out cots, and they sleep as it is being performed. This is Path 19.

Path 19 from Sleep by Max Richter, played by the American Contemporary Music Ensemble. From Sleep to a Night Sky here from English composer Jane Antonia Cornish. This is called Sky for multiple pianos and Vicky Chow playing all the parts.

Sky by Jane Antonia Cornish. Multi-tracked pianos, all of those piano parts played by Vicky Chow. This is from the British composer Sally Beamish. It's a piece based on a traditional Shetland fiddle tune called The Day Dawn.

0: The Day Dawn by Sally Beamish, based on an old fiddle tune, an old Celtic fiddle tune, the Swedish Chamber Orchestra conducted by Ola Rudner. 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Jennifer Allen puts together the playlists on the program. I'm Steve Seal. It's Extra Eclectic.
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4: 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Music for your heart, mind, and spirit.

Be the change you want to see. They are words to live by. And they are words that the Catalyst Quartet put into action. For the past 15 or 20 years, the Catalyst Quartet remembers hearing music by composers like Florence Price, William Grant Still, and Samuel Coleridge Taylor. Music that had not been widely recorded or published. Music that was ready for an ensemble like them to record or publish. So a few years ago, they took it upon themselves to start recording this music. They've released 3 albums now with music by these composers, and they call the series Uncovered. You'll hear some of the music that they uncovered from Florence Price, and they'll talk more about the project in about 15 minutes. I'm Jalene Kahn, and I'm really glad that you're here tonight. Hope you're doing well. This is Dance of the Swans from Tchaikovsky's Swan Lake.

0: When Swan Lake premiered in the late 1800s, it was a bit of a failure for Tchaikovsky. It got a lot of criticism. The dancers thought the choreography was too hard to dance to, and people thought the dancing distracted from the brilliant score. Today, it's one of the greatest and most performed ballets of all time. Dance of the Swans from Tchaikovsky's Swan Lake, performed there by the Royal Philharmonic Orchestra with violinist Barry Griffiths and conductor Charles McCarris.
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0: A few years ago, the Catalyst Quartet decided to be the change they wanted to see. They recorded music by composers whose music had not widely been recorded or published even. Here they'll talk a little bit about the project and then play some music by Florence Price.
5: The inception of the series, which started in 2018, we thought it was going to be one album. We thought, oh, we know this piece, we know that piece, they're great, we have to record them. This only makes sense. Then luckily we called the thing Uncovered because more and more music started to be uncovered, and it turned into this multi-volume recording project.

The Catalyst Quartet playing the Allegro from a string quartet by Florence Price. The Detroit Symphony Orchestra is conducted here by Neeme Järvi, and they'll play Symphony No. 2 by Zdeněk Fibich.

0: Neeme Järvi conducted the Detroit Symphony Orchestra with that performance of Symphony No. 2 by Zdeněk Fibich on Music Through the Night.
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Does your family have a weekend tradition? Maybe Sunday night you gather at someone's house and you all cook dinner together. Or this time of year it might be sports. Sports, sports, and more sports on the weekend. Well, on the weekends in the Mendelsohn home, it was all about music. Mother Mendelsohn often would arrange concerts at their home, which was more like a small palace. She often hired small orchestras to play the music that her kids had written. Their home is where a lot of music by the Mendelsohn child prodigies was heard for the first time, including this piece of music. Even though it's not the weekend, we'll get in on this tradition with music by Felix Mendelssohn coming up in the next 20 minutes. Also coming up is a performance by guitarist Zhu Feiyong. I hope you can stick around for that. How about a little Mozart? Symphony No. 15 is performed here by the Danish National Chamber Orchestra.

0: The Danish National Chamber Orchestra, conducted by Adam Fischer, playing Symphony No. 15 by Mozart. From one child prodigy, we'll hear another, coming up in about 5 minutes.
1: 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I'm Brian O'Donnell. 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
0: Guitarist Zhu Feiyong was born at the end of the Cultural Revolution in China. And by the time she became a teenager, she was enamored with the guitar. But even though the Cultural Revolution had been over for years, the guitar still wasn't taken as a serious instrument in China. She has gone on to show her home country different when it comes to this instrument. She became the first ever guitarist from China to enter London's Royal Academy of Music. And she's the first Chinese guitarist to gain recognition on the world stage. Throughout her career, she's played a lot of Chinese folk music, and that's what we'll hear from her with this recording.

Spring Breeze by Yu Xiandang, performed by guitarist Zhu Feiyong. When Felix Mendelssohn was 14 years old, he wrote this piece of music to play with his violin teacher. And it was at his family home that the music premiered. His mom hired a small orchestra to play with him and his violin teacher. And when he heard it, he went back and made some tweaks. And then a few weeks later, it was heard by the public for the first time. A concerto for piano and violin by Felix Mendelssohn, performed by the Orpheus Chamber Orchestra and Marta Argerich and Gidon Kremer.

0: superstardom on stage with that performance. Pianist Marta Argerich and violinist Gidon Kramer with the Orpheus Chamber Orchestra playing a concerto for piano and violin by Felix Mendelssohn.
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This is music from what's been called the greatest comic ballets of the 19th century. The ballet was so successful, really an instant hit. It sold out in theaters for months. All of this success should have made the leading ballerina a star, right? Well, that part of the success story is really tragic. You'll hear the rest of the story and music from this ballet coming up in the next 20 minutes. 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Violin and harp play a fantasy by Camille Saint-Saëns.

0: Violinist Patricia Shee and harpist Marianne Lamontec with A Fantasy by Camille Saint-Saëns on Music Through the Night. I'm Jalene Kahn, and I hope you're doing well tonight. It's really good to have your company. Coming up, we'll hear some music from what's been called the greatest comic ballet of the 19th century. That's in about 5 minutes.
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0: In the 1950s, a high school in Montana commissioned William Grant Still to write some music for them. In the piece, William Grant Still reflected his interest of American folk art and music. This is the piece that he wrote for that high school. It's a serenade.

A serenade by William Grant Still, performed by the Royal Scottish National Orchestra with conductor Avlana Eisenberg on Music Through the Night. In Paris in the late 1800s, it would be hard to get a ticket for Coppelia. The premiere of this ballet was an instant hit, and it was sold out in Paris for weeks. The 16-year-old star of the show was a ballerina who should have went on and had an incredible career after this success. But shortly after the premiere, the Franco-Prussian War broke out. That forced the closure of that Paris opera house. Nobody got paid, and the ballerina ended up on the streets. She died of smallpox and malnourishment on her 17th birthday. Coppelia Act 1, it's music by Leo Delibes.

0: Coppelia was known as the greatest comic ballet of the 19th century. We just heard music from Act One by Leo Delib. Richard Bonning conducted the National Philharmonic Orchestra.
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Sisters Marta and Ani Aznavourian say that most Armenians have an extraordinarily strong sense of being Armenian, even if they weren't born there. These sisters have a strong sense of what it means to be Armenian. And on a recent album, they included music that are like little windows into memories of their grandparents, who really helped to connect them to their heritage. And it was quite a cathartic experience to record these gems. You're going to hear them talk about that in just a second. But first, let's get into the music. The Aznavourian duo playing a piece by Armenian composer Aram Khachaturian.

0: That's a piece by Aram Khachaturian that's included on the album Gems from Armenia, recorded by sisters cellist Ani Aznavourian and pianist Marta Aznavourian. When they recorded this album, they really had their grandfather on their mind. Here they're going to share with you what a special relationship they had with him and what it was like to record some of this music and think of him during the process.
1: He was an extremely loving grandfather, very present in our lives. He'd come over every day, and he'd listen to us practice, no matter what we were practicing. So when we were recording this music, we were thinking, oh gosh, he listened to us play so many things like scales and etudes and modern music. He would have loved these Armenian tunes that reminded him of his childhood, of the sacrifices his parents made. It would have meant so much to him. We got kind of sentimental thinking about that as we were recording. We just loved him so much, and he was a big part of our thoughts as we were recording this music.
0: 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Here's a piece for flute and orchestra written by Franz Doppler called Hungarian Pastoral Fantasy.

0: Franz Doppler was one of the great flute players of the Romantic era, and that's a piece of music he originally wrote for two flutes, for him and his brother to play. Hungarian Pastoral Fantasy by Franz Doppler. James Galway orchestrated that version that we heard performed by the Tokyo Concert Orchestra and flutist Jean-Pierre Rampal on Music Through the Night. A Beethoven String Quartet is coming up in just a minute. I'm Jalene Kahn, and I hope you can stick around.
1: 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I'm Brian O'Donnell. 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
0: The Cleveland Quartet plays Beethoven's String Quartet No. 3.

String Quartet No. 3 by Beethoven, performed by the Cleveland Quartet on Music Through the Night. English composer Ruth Gipps was born in 1921, and she was a child prodigy. She won competitions when she was a lot younger than the other people in those competitions. She had a really successful performing career, but then in her early 30s, a hand injury ended that career. She had written a little bit of music up until then, but focused entirely on composing after her injury. Here's a horn concerto by Ruth Gipps.

0: A horn concerto by English composer Ruth Gipps. That was the BBC Philharmonic Orchestra with soloist Martin Owen and conductor Ruman Gamba.
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0: This composer had a really fascinating life. The kind of thing that you see on a made-for-TV movie. She was a strong-willed kid who really wanted to be a composer. But this was a time when women just did not do that as a job. She was married to a man 25 years her senior and was the perfect housewife for years. There's a lot more to her story, and we'll talk about some of it when we hear her music in the next 45 minutes.

When this female composer was only 10 years old, she won a scholarship to the Royal Conservatory of Music in London. There, she studied with Herbert Howells, Ray Vaughan Williams, and other great composers. She went on to write quite a bit of music, but sadly died at the young age of 53. Here is her Festival Scherzo for piano and strings.

Pianist Martin Roscoe and Guildhall Strings with a Festival Scherzo for Piano and Strings by Madeline Dring. Hey there, I'm Jillian Kahn, and I hope you're doing well. We're going to hear some music from Piano Four Hands, written by a composer whose life is kind of like a made-for-TV movie. That's coming up in the next 40 minutes. We'll also hear some solo guitar music, so I hope you can settle in and stick around. The Netherlands Chamber Orchestra play a Sinfonia by Johann Christian Bach.

50 years separated father Johann Sebastian from son Johann Christian Bach. And his dad is, of course, where he learned everything. A sinfonia by J.C. 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

0: Guitar Sonatina by Manuel Ponce, performed by guitarist Manuel Barrueco, who says that music is what feelings sound like. And of course, through music, we can communicate so many feelings that you sometimes just can't express with words.
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0: He had some big name friends, but Adalbert Gierowetz, his name isn't as well remembered as some of his friends like Mozart, Haydn, and Beethoven. 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
0: During a time when women really couldn't be a composer, that's all Melanie Boni wanted to do. She was a strong-willed kid who taught herself piano, and a family friend eventually convinced her parents to send her for lessons. When she did start writing music, she shortened her name Melanie to Mel to sound less feminine. And from there, her life got really complicated. She was married to a man 25 years her senior, but had a child with another man. She watched that child grow up from afar before eventually taking her in and confessing that she was her mom. It seems like Melanie Boni had so many feelings, and she really channeled that into her music.

0: A Waltz Suite for Piano Four Hands by Melanie Boni. That was Roberto Proceda and Alessandra Amara.
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0: This is the Composer's Datebook for September 22nd. I'm John Burge. In the 1970s, the Afro-American Music Opportunities Association collaborated with Columbia Records to create an audio anthology of works by underrepresented Afro-American composers. Dubbed the Black Composers Series, it became a famous series of LPs devoted to recent works by then-contemporary composers, as well as notable works from the 18th and 19th centuries. One of the earliest composers represented in Columbia's Black Composer Series was José Mauricio Nunes Garcia, who was born in Brazil on today's date in 1767. His grandparents had been African slaves. His parents were Brazilians of mixed race. And since their young son showed great musical abilities, he was encouraged to pursue musical studies and eventually secured a prestigious position of Master of Music at the Royal Chapel in Rio. By that time, Garcia had also become a Roman Catholic priest. Sacred music in 18th century Brazil was heavily influenced by the symphonic mass settings of Haydn and Mozart. Garcia, in fact, had conducted the first performance of Mozart's Requiem in Rio de Janeiro. Garcia's own Requiem Mass, which proved to be one of his most famous and often performed works, was the one selected for inclusion in Columbia Records' Black Composers Series. Composer's Datebook is produced by APM, American Public Media, in collaboration with the American Composers Forum, reminding you that all music was once new.
1: Good morning and welcome to autumn of 2026. It's 59 degrees, feeling fallish. Mostly cloudy for today and a high in the low 70s. And cloudy again tomorrow, isolated shower, slight chance, and a high of about 70 or so. 59 right now.
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2: 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I'm Elaine Deal. 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
0: We'll explore this year's Chamberpalooza on our Cincinnati Spotlight. It'll be shining at 10 this morning and 5 this afternoon. On your Voice of the Arts in Cincinnati, we're Classical WGUC. 620 now. It is 59 degrees, high today in the low 70s. Founded at Rice University in 2003, the quintet called Windsync plays Nadia Boulanger's Prelude in F Minor. Classical music from Cincinnati Public Radio.

0: Nadia Boulanger's Prelude in F minor on WGUC. That group is called Windsync. 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
0: 626, I'm Brian O'Donnell. Good morning, and thank you for being here. Good to have you on board. Mendelssohn composed the concerto while in Munich and dedicated it to a lady friend he met there, a woman named Delfina. Piano concerto in G minor here on WGUC with pianist Helen Huang and the New York Philharmonic. Kurt Mazur is conducting.

0: That was pianist Helen Huang in the New York Philharmonic, conducted by Kurt Mazur, playing Piano Concerto in G minor by Mendelssohn on WGUC. Mendelssohn was composing the concerto in Munich in 1830 and 31, as here in Cincinnati. At that time, Xavier University was being founded and opened at 7th and Sycamore downtown.
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2: 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We also hear Louise Farenc's dramatic Overture No. 2 and the Final Symphony by Brahms. I'm Steve Seal. That's coming up on APM's SymphonyCast. 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
0: 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And with your help, we could do that. Join us right around 7:30 this morning. This music was commissioned in 2023 by an ensemble called Public Quartet. The commission went to Jeffrey Scott, who wrote a piece in honor of his uncle, who had recently passed away. It's called Blues for Buddy, played by Public Quartet on WGUC.

0: That's called Blues for Buddy. That's music composed by Jeffrey Scott, a Grammy-winning French horn player and composer, known for creating what he calls urban classical music, blending European classical traditions with African-American cultural references and influences. Blues for Buddy by Jeff Scott.
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0: 6:54 now. The opera is set during the reign of Ivan the Terrible in Russia. It's Nikolai Rimsky-Korsakov's Tsar's Bride, with the Bolshoi Symphony playing the opera's overture on Classical WDGUC.

0: Alexander Lazarev, the conductor of the Bolshoi Symphony, playing the overture from Rimsky-Korsakov's opera, The Tsar's Bride. And it's 7 o'clock now and 58 degrees. 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

0: That's Zoltán Kodály's Concerto for Orchestra from 1940. Joanne Faletta and the Buffalo Philharmonic on Classical 90.9 WGUC. Coming up at 7:30 or thereabouts this morning, we're kicking off another two-hour Tuesday. It's a tradition here at WGUC, been going on for years and years, and I hope you'll join in and contribute. So if you're planning on contributing, hold off just for a little while and take part in two-hour Tuesday just after 7:30. There'll be a generous two-for-one matching grant available, so don't miss it coming up in just about 15 minutes.
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0: 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This is from it. It's Arcangelo Corelli's La Folia. Anna Kiko Meyer's violin, Jason Vio guitar.

0: That was a top-notch collaboration with Annie Kiko Myers and Jason Vio, violin and guitar, respectively, playing Corelli's La Folia from their Shining Night CD. 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
0: 2 Hour Tuesday coming up in just a few minutes, and I hope you'll be here to help us reach a goal of at least $12,000 before 10 a.m. We can do it with your help, and then no more fundraising the rest of the day after 10. We have a wonderful 2-for-1 match. All we need is you in just a few. Overture from Salieri's Rich for a Day now with the Czechoslovak Radio Symphony on GUC.

0: Antonio Salieri's music. It's the overture from the opera called Rich for a Day. Michael Dietrich led the Czechoslovak Radio Symphony on GUC, and we're just about ready to begin 2 Hour Tuesday coming up.
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0: It's going to be a cloudy day, high about 71 or so, 58 degrees right now on the first day of autumn. I'm Brian O'Donnell, and Elaine is in early with me. I welcome you.
2: Oh, thank goodness I'm in. I'll tell you what, the drive out there this morning, a little aggressive. I don't know.
0: You think?
2: People are so wound up early in the morning. Must be the coffee or something. But I'm here, glad to be here. And you know what I noticed this morning, Brian? I'm not used to coming in here in the dark, driving down Dana Avenue, and our brand new mural that was being painted over the summer is up. It's finished now, and it is brightly lit. You can see that thing a block away, and right on top of it, you can actually look in the window and see our clock here. So if you're driving down Dana Avenue and it's dark out, look through the window, you'll see the clock, and you know that Brian or Megan or I are here spinning the classical music for you, the stuff that you love to hear, and we love to do it. It's our great pleasure. 2 Hour Tuesday is here. We need your call, 513-419-7155, or do it online at wguc.org.
0: Please, 2 Hour Tuesday. We love this day because in just a couple of hours, we'll have a whole day's worth of fundraising kaput. 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
2: Yesterday was not only the last day of summer, it was WGUC's birthday, 66 years young. 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And we got some great comments like this one that says, even though I live alone with WGUC, I'm never alone. I'm in good company. And another caller said, WGUC is all I listen to all day long. 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
2: And $12,000 by 10 o'clock might sound like a lot of money. 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
0: I was just in the pledge room not very long ago, just a few minutes ago.
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0: Yes, I was, as a matter of fact. 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This is called Toccata Marziale, written in 1924 by Ralph Vaughan Williams. His second work for military band, it's the East

0: by Vaughan Williams. It's called Jakarta Marzial, and that was Donald Huntsberger at the podium directing the Eastman Wind Ensemble on Classical 90.9 WGUC. 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
3: Hi there, I'm Thane Maynard. The Philippine crocodile is widely regarded as the most endangered crocodilian species in the world. Fewer than 150 wild adults remain, fragmented into tiny populations in northern Luzon and southwestern Mindanao. Conservation organizations estimate roughly only 100 mature individuals live across the country, making this crocodile among the rarest reptiles on Earth. Endemic to the Philippines, this modestly sized freshwater crocodile, reaching lengths of up to 9 feet, has seen a catastrophic decline due to habitat destruction, dynamite fishing, and illegal hunting. Once widespread, it has disappeared from most of its historic range. Despite this crisis, a dedicated conservation movement, led by groups like the Crocodile Conservation Society and Zoological Institute programs, is striving to reverse this trend. The Philippine crocodile struggle is a potent symbol of what can happen when human pressures go unchecked, and how targeted conservation efforts can still make a difference. Its survival depends on sustained global attention and coordinated local action.
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0: And if good volunteers and staff members are waiting on your phone call right now. There are 2-for-1 matches scheduled throughout the drive, but you never know when you'll be listening, when we air one, or how long it'll last. They don't go on and on and on, but we always save some of our best matches for this day, 2-Hour Tuesday. So you're in luck. When you give $100, it'll be matched with another $200. If you give $50, it'll be matched with another $100, so take advantage of it, won't you? 513-419-7155.
5: Brian, I was listening to the music underneath that matching grant announcement of the typewriter going so quickly, and it reminded me of a clip I saw not too long ago, Dolly Parton on The Tonight Show, talking about 9 to 5 and how she used her acrylic fingernails.
0: Yes.
5: And scratched them to make the rhythm, and then recorded them that way and gave herself credit on the album. Mm-hmm. Nails by Dolly.
0: There's going to be a big old bash. I think it's on Friday
5: down 9-2-5.
0: On the banks. Cincinnati's taking part in that. In her, what's the literature program called? I can't think. She's given away millions of books. You're right. She's given away millions of books worldwide, and it's going to be fun Friday afternoon down at the banks.
5: I think she'd be pretty darn pleased with the way we're remembering
6: classical
5: her.
6: Classical music is a world treasure, as you know, for lots of reasons. It allows us to slow down, to pay attention, to listen to life. Doing those things is hard these days. So many distractions, so much noise, so much digital competition for our minds. Keeping our minds intact is more important than ever. And classical music helps. It focuses you and grounds you. It takes you places you may have never been and might never go otherwise. Some people might even call it a spiritual experience. So to find classical music on the radio is like connecting to beauty in stereo. These days, that's an old school concept. Doesn't that make it even more beautiful? Furthermore, classical public radio is a Cincinnati tradition. Since September of 1960, when John F. Kennedy was still a junior senator, WGUC has been bringing classical music to our city, free of charge, around the clock, and spanning the centuries from the Baroque to the modern and avant-garde, and that is wonderful. My name is Pete Wood. I am a teacher, musician, and descendant of concert violists, classical music lovers, and radio people for generations, and thanks to my mother, I was raised on WGUC. Maybe you were too. And they need our help. They do. It is listeners like us that allow this tradition to continue and to keep more generations learning about Bach and Chopin and Schubert and Stravinsky, to keep radio alive, to keep music alive, and to keep our city in tune and beautiful. 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
0: Thank you, Pete. 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
5: $12,000 is our goal for this two-hour Tuesday, and we will be checking in with Tana Weingartner down in the pledge room off and on this morning to see how we're doing. 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
0: That was borderline miraculous, the way the public responded after the funding was cut.
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0: 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We don't have time for that. 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

0: Ron Schubert's music as we march through a two-hour Tuesday, March Militaire number one. That was Charles Groves directing the Philharmonia Orchestra on GUC.
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3: Nicholas Rodina is one of the most humble guys in the world, local musician. 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He'll post pictures on Facebook of him playing with the band at Red Rocks, you know, in places like that. But he's just little Nicky from the block.
5: He gets around.
0: He does.
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0: Accounts say he was quite the quirky guy. Percy Grainger's music on WGUC, the Bournemouth Sinfonietta under the direction of Kenneth Montgomery.
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3: Good morning. I'm super excited to start off this two-hour Tuesday with some folks to thank, including Bill and Holly Mattingly. We appreciate you. Sarah Bueller, thank you. Hayward and Nancy Chappelle say they usually give once or twice a year. Why not? 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Gosh, that's a great way to start the day. 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

0: It's Joseph Haydn's music as a trio number 6 in D with the Kuykens. There are 3 members of the Kuyken family: Bartold playing flute, Siegesfeld Kuyken playing violin, and cellist handled by Wieland Kuyken. 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
3: This is a wonderful program. We'll pair Gershwin, an American in Paris, and Varèse, who was a Frenchman in America, Varèse Amérique. So these pieces are well known by music lovers, but actually we will perform these 2 pieces in their original orchestration, and even more for an American in Paris, because it will be the uncut version. So we'll play all the music that Gershwin...
0: Just wanted you to hear Louis's voice once again. We miss you, man. My bad. 513-419-7155. 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We're already off to a fairly good start, but the phones have to stay busy to stay on track. We're trying to raise at least 12 grand in pledges in just over 2 hours. 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
2: Do you remember me telling you what Louis said when he came through the building last year? 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
0: I know I heard it, but I've forgotten.
2: He said he was sad that we were no longer across the street from Music Hall, mm-hmm. and had to drive up here. And then after he took the tour of the building, he said, well, there's only one thing left to do. Move Music Hall here. Good old Louis Longuet. Happy to see that he's coming back again to conduct RCSO. Mm-hmm. Always has a home here. It is, goes without saying that we don't know what we'd do without WGUC, without music from our CSO and Louis Longuet and all the great orchestras and ensembles and soloists we play. 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
0: And please do so. 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
0: We have a cloudy day, the first day of autumn, low 70, high for today. Right now, it's 59 degrees. We'll just go with Mr. Berlioz here. Hector Berlioz, the overture from the Roman Carnal Overture from Benvenuto Cellini, David Zinman, and the Baltimore Symphony Orchestra.

0: Written by Hector Berlioz, the overture, Roman Carnival. David Zinman and the Baltimore Symphony Orchestra there on Classical WGUC. At 8:28 now, I'm Brian O'Donnell along with Elaine Deal and Tana Weingarten. She seems to be a good luck charm, so we're going to go to her again.
1: Well, we have Phil Nessel to thank. He appreciates all that he hears on Cincinnati Public Radio. Thank you to Dan Bolton. Quill Richardson, we appreciate you. And Jeanette Tepe says, I think that it's worthwhile to give to something that you listen to. 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
2: 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So that's good news. Keep it going. Keep it going. And thanks to the Charles N. Ellman Fund in honor of 2 Hour Tuesday. I imagine Chuck answered phones on several 2 Hour Tuesdays over the course of his years volunteering here. He left that in his will. He loved WGUC that much. 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
0: Well, thank you, ma'am. Thank you very much. We're at 8:32 now on this two-hour Tuesday on GUC, all about classical music. But we also have features like 90-Second Naturalist, Composer's Statebook, Classics for Kids, a big hit, Cincinnati

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1: And I just got another update, Brian. 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

0: Oh, the power of John Williams' music. That piece called Summon the Heroes, written by Williams, and he conducted the Boston Pops on that recording. 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
0: I hope you have been enjoying our studio sessions during this fundraising campaign. Had a great time with the two fellows who performed yesterday, Chris Goins and a guy named Jan Deal. And I did the session with them quite a while ago and knew I remembered it being very, very good, but I listened to it again yesterday and just spectacular. Coming up on Studio Sessions, Collegium Cincinnati tomorrow. That's at 2 o'clock with Elaine. Faux Frenchman going to be here in the morning, Thursday morning at 8. And then we'll run the Lost Trio again with Elaine at 1 o'clock on Friday.
1: I think Chris and Jan were the first one that we recorded. You said you forgot how good it was.
0: Yeah.
1: Chris said he forgot that they'd even done it. Oh, that's right. 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
0: Back to studio sessions for just a second. 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
0: Thank you, JMR. Great friend of the radio station. Has been for a long, long time. This arts town of ours, known as Cincinnati. In fact, I'd say it's an amazingly active arts town We've got Cincinnati Pops and CSO, Concert Nova, Cincinnati Opera, May Festival, Linton Chamber Music, Playhouse, Ensemble Theater, No Theater. 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The list goes on and on. 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
1: Brian, I forget which guest it was, but I had a guest in here once to record a spotlight, and he said, you know, we really don't deserve the arts that we have for the size town we are.
0: It's true.
1: It's like,
0: it's absolutely true.
1: Yeah, we're a lot smaller than Chicago or New York, but man, have we got some great stuff going on. And that's thanks to the arts-loving, arts-minded people who live in this city, who support the arts, who support this full-time classical radio station, the only place on the dial where you'll hear the greatest classical music and learn about what's going on in the arts community. 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And we're rocking now, Brian. 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
0: I've heard several people say that they made a contribution, and then when they became aware of our promotion and partnership with Mariner Wealth Advisors and Crayons and Beyond, they made an additional contribution just in order to get some more of the hygiene essentials into the hands of the youngsters in our town, like shampoo and toothpaste and deodorant. 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
0: Another terrific friend of our radio station, Mike Shertok. And speaking of keyboards, this one is played by Eric Heime. It's the Robert Schumann Arabesque. 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

0: That pretty arabesque was composed by Robert Schumann and played by pianist Eric Heime on Classical 90.9 WGUC, your companion throughout today and every day. I'm Brian O'Donnell along with Elaine, and from time to time, Tana Weingartner checks in with an update, and we'll get with Tana in just a few minutes or so. 513-419-7155 as we roll through this two-hour Tuesday. 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
1: With just about an hour left to go, we're getting close to about halfway there. 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
1: She's a member of the Young Professionals Choral Collective, who come in here, and they'll come in July in their Christmas sweaters and record some music for our December days. Love to hear from those people. Love their singing as well. Other friends of ours include Jake Speed and the Freddy. We've been hearing from those guys this morning, and I recorded them. And being in the studio with Jake and all of the Freddies is quite an experience. You kind of don't stop laughing, and sometimes things get a little bawdy. That happened last time, and one of them said to me, we're not rolling, are we? Guys, we were rolling. I've got it all. A lot of blackmail material. So maybe you guys want to call in right now and make a pledge. I'm not above blackmail. 513-419-7155 or WGUC.org.
0: Speaking of Christmas music in the summer, when we were doing our very first Ring CD, it was Christmas tunes for guitar-based tunes with some great, wonderful arrangements on it by local musicians, and I was auditioning. It was probably in July, sometime in the summer, and I'm rolling to work down Reading Road, 5:15 in the morning, and I came to a red light, and there was a bus stop there as well, with a couple of fellas waiting at the bus, and I had my windows were open. I'm blasting. Marco Sastry, I think, was playing. I don't know what the Christmas song was, but they looked at me like, that man is nuts.
1: Well, they were right about that.
0: What's he been smoking? Christmas in July is what they say. Hey, we have music on the way from Astor Piazzolla, from Vivaldi, Dvorak, Shostakovich coming up, and Eric Kunzel and the Pops play music from Verdi's Aida coming up in the coming hour. It's just about a minute and a half after 9 o'clock. We need your help right now. 513-419-7155 or WGUC.org. 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

0: No, we seldom get to hear the phenomenal sound of that instrument, the bandoneon. We hear a lot of Piazzolla's music, but more often than not, that instrument is not included, and that's how it was written. Juanjo Mussolini was the bandoneon player with the Pro Art Chamber Orchestra of Boston. Giselle Bendor, the conductor on Piazzolla's Libertango on Classical 90.9. WGUC, a two-hour Tuesday at 9:08 now. We're rounding it out and going up to the top of the hour when we'll finish successfully with your help, and then shine our Cincinnati spotlight on Chamber Palooza at 10.
1: Special thanks to our friends at Oriental Walk for providing food for the volunteers and staff during a fun drive. We appreciate it.
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3: We're going to check in with Tana Weingartner in the pledge room again. Tana, how's it going down there?
4: Busy, busy, busy. All the phones are ringing. I love it. Thank you to Ken Coleman for helping us out. Also, Dr. William and Stephanie Erb, happy to keep us on the air. Valerie Corwin, encouraging the arts and giving to children. She likes both of those. That's what inspired her to give. Samantha Shattuck, couldn't imagine not having us on the radio. Carol and Philip McGregg, thank you so very much. Michelle White was already a sustaining member because she gives what she can, and she did a little something extra. And thank you also to George Pollock and Ann Pollock. They especially enjoy Sunday Morning Baroque. And thank you to Sneha Colpera. And if I can, I would like to thank our volunteers, so I'm just going to. Robert Johnson, thank you. Jean Wall, Barbara Gleckner, Barry Niemeyer, Peter Bright, Lisa White, and we have some staff here. We've got Rodney, Aaron, Jen, Mylon, and Conrad over there. Oop, Marianne Zalesnik is in the room too. 513-419-7155.
0: Thanks, Tana. Sounds like it's going great.
4: Busy, busy.
0: Yeah, that's the way we like it. Thank you. And we'll be back with Tana in just a few minutes. We're with you right now on 2 Hour Tuesday, a tradition here for a couple decades now. 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
5: Principal Viola of the Cincinnati Symphony Orchestra, Christian Kohlberg, recently performed in our new studio. 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
3: GUC is just home base for me. 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GUC also my midday break, because that's when I'm on the air and I get to share this beautiful music with you. 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I spend time listening to WGUC because I'm never disappointed. I hope that you feel that way too, and that you'll invest in this classical station by donating what you can during this fund drive. 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Stuff like deodorant and shampoo and toothpaste, very, very much needed. 513-419-7155. And I should say those hygiene kits from Crayons and Beyond, thanks to Mariner Wealth Advisors.
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0: Antonio Vivaldi's Spring Concerto from his somewhat popular larger work called Four Seasons. Enrico Onofri was the violin soloist working with Il Giardino Armonico and the conductor, their founder, Giovanni Antonini.
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1: 8,000 in so far, Brian. 4,000 left to go. 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
0: Rolling.
1: We can do it thanks to everyone's support. 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
0: Well,
1: thank
0: that
1: you.
0: That is impressive.
1: Yes, indeed.
0: Wow.
1: We're happy to triple your dollars thanks to the Charles N. Ellman Fund. It's from our good friend, our dear friend, the late Chuck Ellman, who loved WGUC, passed away in 2020, but left this in his legacy so that GUC would keep going strong. And we are. We're in our beautiful new home on Dana Avenue. Hope you've been here to see the building. If not, you probably will be eventually. We've had over 100 events so far in just our first year. We've brought musicians in to record and perform and share their talent. 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And oh, by the way, we've got another one coming up with CSI in November. 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
1: Oh, did you ever listen to Wait, Wait, Don't Tell Me? It's one of the shows on VXU on the weekend.
0: Yeah, I've heard it.
1: One of the prizes that they offer is the voice of any of their announcers on your answering machine. I think we should do that with Dean Regas's spot. You're listening to Cincinnati.
0: Yeah.
1: You've reached the O'Donnell residence. I think that's a great, great bonus gift.
0: That'd work.
1: Yeah, I bet you Dean would do it. 513-419-7155. 31 minutes left to raise $3,000 now. Just heard from Sherry. It is happening, folks. It's happening with your help and the help of the Charles N. Ellman Fund. 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
0: 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And thank you. Thank you so much. Violinist out front here is Anna-Sophie Mutter playing the mazurka from Antonín Dvořák with Manfred Honeck conducting the Berlin Philharmonic.

0: She's certainly one of the finest. Anna-Sophie Mutter playing the fiddle there on the Mazurek from Dvorak. Manfred Honeck conducted Anna-Sophie Mutter and the Berlin Philharmonic on Classical 90.9 WGUC.
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0: Well, Diane, we love you. Thank you very, very much for that kind message. 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We're not part of UC and haven't been for a long time now. 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
1: I love how she said she wakes up to WGUC every day, and I often think, Brian, do you know how many people

0: wake up with you every morning. Thousands. It's overwhelming.
1: I just picture a bunch of folks in their jammies.
0: But folks, here's a secret. This is how devoted Brian O'Donnell is. I hope you don't mind me sharing this. A week or two ago, your granddaughter needed to borrow your car as hers was in the shop. And so what did Brian do? He called a Lyft at 5 in the morning.
1: No, she called it for me. I don't know how to do that. She ordered up the Lyft.
0: Hey, Pops, I need the car. Your ride's waiting outside. But he got here. He did. He comes in rain or snow, ice, anything like that. I don't know what mornings would be like without my friend Brian O'Donnell on the air. OD, we are at $2,000 and counting down. We're going to make this $12,000 match. I know we are. 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I can tell you this one will last until 10 o'clock. We always save the best match for 2-Hour Tuesday, so you're in luck. 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Please call. Help us make that goal of $12,000 on this 2-Hour Tuesday.
1: Indeed. 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

0: 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It was performed by the Scottish National Orchestra. They were led by Naomi Järvi.
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2: And we have a whole bunch of people, so let's get right to it. Thank you to Ken Coleman, Janice and Mike Vell, Bruce and Rita Bear, Don Hickey, thank you so much, Janet Nelson, Karen Sanciello loves the classical music in her life. It's one of the few things that keeps me sane in these very troubled times, she says. Maureen Adair listens morning, noon, and night, loves the variety. Randy and Barbara Herzl, thank you so very much. Jen D. Benedetto says, Cincinnati Public Radio stations are my go-to for news and classical music. I appreciate how much they enrich my life. Ken Heekin, thank you so much. Dana Vaughn and Dwayne Nair, thank you guys. Sonia Staffen, thank you so much. And Ed Loxterkamp, thank you for all of your support. So many people to thank. I'd love to butcher your name next. 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
1: 2 Hour Tuesday is a tradition here. It's been so for over 20 years. You're helping us raise up to $12,000 or more, if you like, what we would normally raise in a full day in just these 2 hours. We have 11 minutes left, Brian. 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
0: And that's a good thing.
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5: 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New at noon, yeah. I'm just astounded with all the new stuff that we get to hear. It's just really cool, and it's everything. Absolutely everything.
0: Hey, Steve, thank you so much for those kind words. 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
0: Eric Hunzel and the Cincinnati Pops.

0: The Cincinnati Pops, led by Eric Kunzel, and that music quite fitting for the end of a two-hour Tuesday. Might I say a successful two-hour Tuesday.
1: Oh, yeah. 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
0: Thanks to Tana Weingartner as well. 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
1: 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It's Chamber Palooza this Sunday at the Art Museum. Here are Susan Pace and Omer Aziz Kaihan.
2: I'm very excited about Chamber Palooza. This year, it's going to be performed on a Sunday from noon to 4, September 27th, which is different for us, but we hope it will fit in people's schedules. There are 9 diverse sets of chamber music, 2 world premieres, an instrument petting zoo for the kids and for the adults that are interested in trying out an instrument themselves, a musical scavenger hunt focused on musical themes in the museum's galleries, and it's always a lot of fun. Chamber Music Network has been doing this for 20 years now, and we feel like it's time to move it to new management.
1: Which brings us to our other guest.
2: Yes, I'm going to introduce Omer from the Wyoming Fine Arts Center.
3: Wyoming Fine Arts Center is a space for a community to get together in general. We are very excited to have Chamber Music Network be a part of our organization. The synergy between Chamber Music Network, their goals, their mission and vision, and what we are trying to do with the lessons that we provide, our Suzuki history, and the performances that we're trying to bring both to our spaces and to spaces outside of ours, is fantastic, and we're looking forward to having Chamber Music Network be a part of Wyoming Fine Arts Center.
1: Some things changing, some things remaining the same. How much does it cost to get in to Chamber? Palooza, Susan.
2: Oh, it's a free event. And do not be confused about the Wyoming Fine Arts Center taking over Chamber Palooza, because Chamber Palooza is being performed at the Cincinnati Art Museum, as it always has been.
3: The collaboration between Cincinnati Art Museum and Chamber Music Network has worked fantastically in the past. In fact, they have made it better over the years. It's getting better and better at the Cincinnati Art Museum, and that's where we intend to keep it.
0: More information and a link is available at WGUC.org. And once again, thank you so much to everybody taking part in this very successful two-hour Tuesday. We just wrapped it up successfully. Thanks to your help.
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0: La ci darem la mano, Italian for there, we will give each other our hands. The duet for the characters Don Giovanni, the baritone, and Zarlina, soprano, in Mozart's 1787 opera, Don Giovanni. And it was Franz Danzi who composed that fantasy on La ci darem la mano, clarinet, by Sabina Meyer, with the Württemberg Chamber Orchestra under the direction of Jörg Farber, on Classical 90.9 WGUC. 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
1: Brass for Uncommon Times is the name of the project that brings together 40 top brass and percussion artists from Washington, D.C., Maryland, and Virginia. 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I'm Elaine Deal. We'll explore Brass for Uncommon Times this week at 12, new at noon on WGUC.
0: Now it's terrific music from Johannes Brahms and a terrific performance from Emmanuel Ax. Leonidas Kavakos playing violin, Yo-Yo Ma playing cello. The Brahms Piano Trio No. 2 in C on Classical WGUC.

0: Pianist Emmanuel Ax, violinist Leonidas Kavakos, and cellist Yo-Yo Ma, all-star trio there, playing the piano trio number 2 in C by Johannes Brahms, who was composing that trio in the early 1880s, between 1880 and 1882, in Germany, while he was writing that music in downtown Cincinnati, the Palace Hotel, now the Cincinnatian, at 6th and Vine, opened. And it's hard to believe it was an eight-story building at the time. The early 1880s, that eight-story building was the tallest one in downtown Cincy.
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0: From Joseph Curiali's 2001 release, Music of Life. This is called Shadow and Light. Curiali composed it and conducts the London Philharmonic in the Abbey Road Studios in London.

0: called Shadow and Light. Joseph Curiali composed it and conducted the London Symphony Orchestra.
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0: We expect the low 70s this afternoon under cloudy skies. The cloudy skies we have, but only 60 degrees now. This was recorded in 1992 in the concert hall of the Slovak Radio, Bratislava, Slovakia. Frederick Curzon's Spanish Suite with the Czechoslovak Radio Symphony and conductor Adrian Leeper. 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

0: Spanish Suite by Frederick Curzon on WGUC. Czechoslovak Radio Symphony played the suite under the direction of Adrian Lieper. And 11 o'clock, just a little bit after 11 o'clock, Elaine Deal is here, has been with me this morning. And on behalf of Elaine and myself, thanks once again to everybody who chipped in and chipped in rather large on 2 Hour Tuesday. No fundraising this afternoon, just Elaine.
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The Sinfonia from the Olympiad by Giovanni Pergolesi. Myung-Won Chung conducted the Orchestra of St. Cecilia. Good morning, 7 minutes after 11 o'clock, 61 degrees, happy autumn, happy two-hour Tuesday. Thank you to everyone who made a contribution this morning. We are so, so very appreciative of your support. 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From Beethoven and Mozart to Mahler and Tchaikovsky, you can unplug for a moment and be surrounded by the exhilarating sounds of the symphony. Tickets at cincinnatisymphony.org. Follow 90.9 WGUC on Twitter, Facebook, and Instagram for musical fun and the latest news from the station and the classical music world. In early 1931, Florence Price broke her foot, and she used her downtime, well, hardly down as busy as she is, but kind of housebound, used that time to write her first symphony. She ended up entering that piece in a competition and won $500. In a letter to a friend, she said, "I found it possible to grab a few precious days in the month of January in which to write undisturbed, but oh dear me, when shall I ever be so fortunate again as to break a foot?" Here is that symphony, number 1 in E minor, Roderick Cox conducting Cinecce Orchestra, music by Florence Price on Classical 90.9.

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Roderick Cox conducted that performance by Chineke Orchestra. 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Coming up in just about 10 minutes, another selection from Brass for Uncommon Times, a wonderful new project. We'll hear that new at noon on Classical 90.9. Now it's pianist Valentina Lysitsa, Song Without Words by Peter Tchaikovsky.

0: Song Without Words by Peter Tchaikovsky. The pianist, Valentina Lysitsa.
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0: Ludovico Einaudi's music is so gorgeous, just lush and timeless. That piece entitled I Giorni, The Days. Angèle Dubois and La Pieta performed it on Classical 90.9 WGUC, where New at Noon is next.
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0: 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Good afternoon. I'm Elaine Deal. Thank you so much for choosing classical music on 90.9 WGUC. In 2006, Satoshi Yagisawa was commissioned to write this next music, Blue Shine Emblem, an Eternal Elegy, commissioned by Ensemble Fanfare, who said, "The commissioning concept we gave Mr. Yagisawa was that the world is having a conflict of nature, humanity, and diverse hearts, in which everything is distorted and struggling, such a big thing. What came out of it was Blue Shine Emblem, the blue glowing mark that is the blue earth, the emblem of humankind. The earth, nature, human beings, the heart, all of which fade and lose light, while all of them advocate hope and peace. Only sorrow remains and repeats. The sequel to The Ruins in Limbo is here." The composer Yagisawa said it was a work that required spiritual content, high skill, and spirited singing. It was a truly moving performance. Also, it's worth mentioning that they did not make the music alone, but always raised their awareness and love for this production with friends who supported them. I'm so happy to have met Ensemble Fanfare. They helped explore music with a sincere and pure feeling. I spent the time composing and feeling that way myself. Well, now Brass for Uncommon Times has taken the piece, put their spin on it. It appears on their brand new album. This is Blue Shine Emblem, an Eternal Elegy by Satoshi Yagisawa, performed by Brass for Uncommon Times, new at noon on WGUC.

Blue Shine Emblem, An Eternal Elegy by Satoshi Yagisawa, performed by Brass for Uncommon Times, new at noon on Classical 90.9. 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Tickets at cincinnatisymphony.org. That's cincinnatisymphony.org. Just heard that Sir Stephen Huff will be back in Cincinnati in the spring as part of Xavier's music series. That's always great news. Here he is performing with the City of Birmingham Symphony Orchestra, led by Sakari Oramo, the Egyptian Piano Concerto No. 5 by Camille Saint-Saëns.

Piano Concerto No. 5, the Egyptian Concerto by Camille Saint-Saëns. Sakari Oramo conducted the City of Birmingham Symphony Orchestra with the great Stephen Huff at the piano. 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

0: String Quartet Number 6 by William Shield. 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
2: 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This week, legendary pianist Marta Argerich joins Lahav Shani and the Munich Philharmonic for Beethoven's Second Piano Concerto. We also hear Louise Farenc's dramatic Overture No. 2 and the Final Symphony by Brahms. I'm Steve Seal. That's coming up on APM's Symphony Cast. 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
0: Mariusz Smoli conducts the Polish Chamber Orchestra performing Divertimento by Andrzej Panufnik, Classical 90.9.

0: Divertimento by Andrzej Panufnik. 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

0: The Baroque Band begins the hour with Overture to Phoebe by Maurice Green, Gary Clark conducted. Good afternoon, I'm Elaine Deal. First day of autumn, and it feels like it's 63 degrees under cloudy skies. We might get into the low 70s today. Tonight, overcast and cool. We'll stay dry with a low of 60, cloudy skies, and a chance of isolated showers tomorrow with a high of 70.
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0: Composer Mark O'Connor's third violin concerto, The American Seasons, used Shakespeare's Seven Ages of Man from As You Like It as an inspiration, squeezed seven down into four, the seasons of the year as we know them. O'Connor is the violinist. This is the Metamorphosis Chamber Orchestra led by Scott Yu performing Mark O'Connor's The American Seasons on Classical 90.9 WGUC.

The American Seasons by Mark O'Connor, who performed the violin work on that recording. Scott Yu conducted the Metamorphosis Chamber Orchestra. 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The KSO opens its 35th season with its own three Kentucky tenors, Daniel Weeks, Matthew Pierce, and Jesse Donner, singing beautiful beloved arias and songs of the tenor repertoire. The program includes works by Verdi, Puccini, Bernstein, Donizetti, and more. Saturday, October 3rd at 7:30 in Greaves Concert Hall, NKU. Tickets at kyso.org. Here's pianist Rafał Blechacz performing the Siberian Polonaise No. 2 by Frédéric Chopin.

0: Rafał Blechacz, the pianist, performing Polonaise No. 2, The Siberian by Frédéric Chopin. 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

0: Short ride in a fast machine. Hold on tight. John Adams' music performed by the Montreal Symphony Orchestra. 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
1: 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This week, legendary pianist Marta Argerich joins Lahav Shani and the Munich Philharmonic for Beethoven's Second Piano Concerto. We also hear Louise Farenc's dramatic Overture No. 2 and the Final Symphony by Brahms. I'm Steve Seal. That's coming up on APM's Symphony Cast. Tonight from 7 to 9 o'clock on 90.9 WGUC.
0: Huge thanks to everyone who participated in our very successful two-hour Tuesday this morning and everyone who's made a contribution so far during this, our fall fun drive. 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

Jeremy Reynolds was the soloist, Premier Rhapsody for Clarinet by Claude Debussy. Christopher Zimmerman led the CCM Concert Orchestra to begin this hour of classical music on 90.9. Good afternoon, I'm Elaine Deal. Got some more Cincinnati-made music coming up in about 10 minutes from our CSO. 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Jose Schreiber will conduct tonight's 6 o'clock symphony. Now it's pianist Stefan Litwin with Piano Sonata No. 9 in E major by Ludwig van Beethoven.

0: Piano Sonata No. 9 in E by Beethoven. The soloist was Stefan Litwin.
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2: 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This week, legendary pianist Marta Argerich joins Lahav Shani and the Munich Philharmonic for Beethoven's second piano concerto. We also hear Louise Farenc's dramatic Overture No. 2 and the final symphony by Brahms. I'm Steve Seal. That's coming up on APM's Symphony Cast. 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
0: In 1990, our CSO and Jesus Lopez Cobos released an all Bizet album on the Telarc label. 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

0: It was our Cincinnati Symphony Orchestra performing Bizet's Symphony in C, Jesus Lopez Cobos conducted. 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
1: 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I'm Jeff Spurgeon. 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
0: Well, opening up the curtain on this new season of autumn, it is Curtain Raiser by Peter Boyer. The composer conducts the London Symphony Orchestra.

Curtain Raiser, the name of that piece by the wonderful Peter Boyer, who's just having one heck of a year. It was Peter Boyer conducting the London Symphony Orchestra, your companion throughout the day, Classical 90.9. 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Brass for Uncommon Times is the name of the project that brings together 40 top brass and percussion artists from Washington, D.C., Maryland, and Virginia. The record contains seven pieces written between 2004 and 22, addressing a myriad of social issues and offering moments of hope, resilience, and a fanfare for those who shape our future for the better. I'm Elaine Deal. We'll explore Brass for Uncommon Times this week at 12, new at noon on WGUC. 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

0: Enanga by William Grant Still. The great harpist Ashley Jackson working there with the Harlem Chamber Players on Classical 90.9. Good afternoon. I'm Elaine Deal. 65 degrees. It's been cloudy all day this first day of autumn. They're calling for a high of 71 today. Not sure that's going to actually happen. Overcast and cool again tonight with a low of 60. Tomorrow, cloudy skies with a chance of isolated showers and a high of 70 degrees.
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0: Here's music from Puccini's Madame Butterfly. The soloist is Mirella Freni. Herbert von Karajan leads the Vienna Philharmonic. Un bel dì on Classical 90.9.

0: takes me right back to the stunning Madame Butterfly that our opera company did two or three summers ago. Un bel di from Puccini's Madame Butterfly, Herbert von Karajan conducted the Vienna Philharmonic, Mirella Freni, the soloist on Classical 90.9.
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2: 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We also hear Louise Farenc's dramatic Overture No. 2 and the Final Symphony by Brahms. I'm Steve Seal. That's coming up on APM's Symphony Cast. 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
0: Here's flutist Stathis Karapanos working alongside the Berlin Academy of American Music, led by Garrett Keast. 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

0: Music by Craig Urquhart. Lamentation for Flute and String Orchestra. Garrett Keast conducted the Berlin Academy of American Music, and the flutist was Stathis Karapanos.
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0: David Frey conducts the German Chamber Orchestra from the piano. Here's Johann Sebastian Bach's Keyboard Concerto No. 7 in G minor.

0: Bach's Keyboard Concerto No. 7 in G minor. David Frey conducted the German Chamber Orchestra from the piano, Classical 90.9. Thanks again to everyone who participated in our very, very successful two-hour Tuesday this morning. We together raised over $17,000 in 2 hours, and we couldn't have done it without you. We appreciate it. We have not been fundraising for the rest of the day. We'll get back to that tomorrow. We'll also get back to our studio sessions tomorrow at 2 o'clock here at Collegium Cincinnati, recorded live in our performance studio. 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
0: Tonight at 6, join Megan LaVilla at the London Symphony Orchestra. Jose Serebrier will conduct the Fifth Symphony by Jay Greenberg here on 90.9. It's 4 o'clock.
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0: composed at the request of the Californian Musique sur la Mer Orchestras. That was Kenneth Fuchs' Pacific Visions. It was the concert opener for that concert. Just now we heard John Wilson and the Symphonia of London performing.
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0: I just love it when pieces are named after something. The piece we just listened to was Kenneth Fuchs' Pacific Visions, which was actually for the Aquarium of the Pacific, meant to give some more attention to the sustainability of the world ocean. Now, our next piece by Albert Franz Doppler is called The Bird of the Woods, and we'll hear four hornists that are the woods and one flute that is the bird. Here's flutist Nadine Assin, hornist John Terminaro, hornist Frois V. Weckert, Carol Bacon, and Brian Drake, all performing The Bird of the Woods.

You really can just picture it. All four of those hornets being the forest in Albert Franz Doppler's The Bird of the Woods, and of course, the flute being the bird as well. We had flutist Nadine Asin and hornists John Cherminaro, Frodis V. Vickert, Carol Bacon, and Brian Drake, all performing on your companion throughout the day, Classical 90.9. 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Today's been mostly cloudy and overcast with a high of 71. Now, those temperatures should be staying pretty mild this whole week. Tonight we'll have overcast, cool and dry with a low of 60. And tomorrow, cloudy skies again, maybe some isolated showers every now and then, but mainly to the east there, as well as a high of 70. I'm Megan LaVilla. Now we have Wolfgang Amadeus Mozart's Piano Sonata No. 8 in A minor. Here's pianist Long Long performing.

0: The Piano Sonata number 8 in A minor by Wolfgang Amadeus Mozart. Here on Classical 90.9, you just heard pianist Lang Lang performing it. I'm your host, Megan LaVilla. So glad to be here with you listening to great classical music.
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0: Frederick Delius made one category of music his own, and that would be any music that more art pieces that have to do with nature themes. We've heard plenty of his songs before on 90.9, like there's a cuckoo piece that is beautiful. We have In a Summer Garden now, a fantasy for orchestra by him. We'll hear it performed now by Andrew Davis and the BBC Symphony Orchestra.

0: Reminiscing back on the season that we're currently in, one of the best parts about summer is just getting to sit in a summer garden. That was the name of Frederick Delius's piece as well, In a Summer Garden, just performed now by Andrew Davis and the BBC Symphony Orchestra.
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0: The overture to a comic opera to end the 4 o'clock hour on WGUC. It's Gioachino Rossini's Silken Ladder. We'll hear Yoel Levy and the Atlanta Symphony Orchestra now performing.

0: The Atlanta Symphony Orchestra, led by Yoel Levy, for our last piece of the hour on 90.9, Gioachino Rossini's overture from the opera The Silken Ladder.
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4: I'm very excited about Chamber Palooza. This year, it's going to be performed on a Sunday from noon to 4, September 27th, which is different for us, but we hope it will fit in people's schedules. There are 9 diverse sets of chamber music, 2 world premieres, an instrument petting zoo for the kids and for the adults that are interested in trying out an instrument themselves, a musical scavenger hunt focused on musical themes in the museum's galleries, and it's always a lot of fun. Chamber Music Network has been doing this for 20 years now, and we feel like it's time to move it to new management.
3: Which brings us to our other guest.
4: Yes, I'm going to introduce Omer from the Wyoming Fine Arts Center.
5: Wyoming Fine Arts Center is a space for a community to get together in general. We are very excited to have Chamber Music Network be a part of our organization. The synergy between Chamber Music Network, their goals, their mission and vision, and what we are trying to do with the lessons that we provide, our Suzuki history, and the performances that we're trying to bring both to our spaces and to spaces outside of ours, is fantastic, and we're looking forward to having Chamber Music Network be a part of Wyoming Fine Arts Center.
3: Some things changing, some things remaining the same. How much does it cost to get in to Chamber? Palooza, Susan?
4: Oh, it's a free event. And do not be confused about the Wyoming Fine Arts Center taking over Chamber Palooza, because Chamber Palooza is being performed at the Cincinnati Art Museum, as it always has been.
5: The collaboration between Cincinnati Art Museum and Chamber Music Network has worked fantastically in the past. In fact, they have made it better over the years. It's getting better and better at the Cincinnati Art Museum, and that's where we intend to keep it.
0: And for a link and more information, you can visit our website at wguc.org. 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

0: The Concerto Grosso No. 10 after Corelli by Francesco Gimignani. That's out of a set of 12 total Concerto Grossi that are after the other composer. We had the ensemble I Musici just performing it on your companion throughout the day, Classical 90.9.
1: 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This week, legendary pianist Marta Argerich joins Lahav Shani and the Munich Philharmonic for Beethoven's second piano concerto. We also hear Louise Farenc's dramatic Overture No. 2 and the final symphony by Brahms. I'm Steve Seal. That's coming up on APM's Symphony Cast. Tonight from 7 to 9 o'clock on 90.9 WGUC.
0: The Irish composer John Field was credited with creating the nocturne. That's because he was the first to use the term, as well as the first to kind of solidify the details of the genre in general. We'll hear his Nocturne No. 18 out of a set of 18 he had written, performed now by pianist Elise Sarah Ott.

0: The Irish composer John Field had 18 numbered nocturnes, as well as a handful of named nocturnes as well. The composer was credited with creating the genre after he had coined the term. We just heard pianist Elise Sarah Ott performing it here on WGUC.
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0: An absolutely stunning piece up next by Finnish composer Ainojuhani Rautavaara. We'll now hear the Serenade for Life. Violinist Hilary Hahn will now perform with the French Radio Philharmonic Orchestra, led by Mikko Franck.

0: Among the most notable of Finnish composers since Jean Sibelius, that would be Aino Johanni Rotovaara. We just heard his Serenade for Life, performed by violinist Hilary Hahn, alongside the French Radio Philharmonic Orchestra, led by Mikko Frank.
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0: Everyone's inspired by something, and for composer Arthur Sullivan, it was the play Macbeth. We'll hear his suite, now performed by David Lloyd-Jones and the English Northern Philharmonia.

0: Inspired by the play Macbeth, that was composer Arthur Sullivan, who ended up taking a pretty cheap commission for the music to compose the incidental music for the play in Henry Irving's 1888 production. It's just the love of the game at that point. We just heard David Lloyd Jones and the English Northern Philharmonia performing.
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0: Maurice Ravel was also inspired, like our last composer. He was actually inspired by Franz Schubert, specifically two collections of waltzes Franz Schubert had, one titled The Noble Waltzes and the other titled The Sentimental Waltzes. So Maurice Ravel decided to make a suite of waltzes in homage to the composer called The Noble and Sentimental Waltzes. It's Giuseppe Sinopoli now performing with the New York Philharmonic.

0: The beautiful, noble, and sentimental waltzes on 90.9. We just heard that beautiful piece by Maurice Ravel. Up next here, we have our 90-second naturalist, so make sure to stay tuned for that, as well as our 6 o'clock symphony. The waltzes were just performed by Giuseppe Sinopoli and the New York Philharmonic.
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2: Hi there, I'm Thane Maynard. The Philippine crocodile is widely regarded as the most endangered crocodilian species in the world. Fewer than 150 wild adults remain, fragmented into tiny populations in northern Luzon and southwestern Mindanao. Conservation organizations estimate roughly only 100 mature individuals live across the country, making this crocodile among the rarest reptiles on Earth. Endemic to the Philippines, this modestly sized freshwater crocodile, reaching lengths of up to 9 feet, has seen a catastrophic decline due to habitat destruction, dynamite fishing, and illegal hunting. Once widespread, it has disappeared from most of its historic range. Despite this crisis, a dedicated conservation movement, led by groups like the Crocodile Conservation Society and Zoological Institute programs, is striving to reverse this trend. The Philippine crocodile struggle is a potent symbol of what can happen when human pressures go unchecked, and how targeted conservation efforts can still make a difference. Its survival depends on sustained global attention and coordinated local action.
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1: I'm Megan LaVilla on 90.9, and we have an American contemporary composer for our 6 o'clock symphony today. Jay Greenberg, or Blue Jay as he signs some of his works, is a former child prodigy and a current composer. Attracted to music at an early age, he began playing cello at the absolutely tiny age of 2 and started writing compositions at the age of 6. So it makes sense, then, that Greenberg would achieve his place among the musical ranks at Juilliard at the age of 10, thanks to one of the faculty there, Samuel Zyman. Years later, in an interview with 60 Minutes, Zyman commented on Greenberg's abilities, saying, "We are talking about a prodigy of the level of the greatest prodigies in history when it comes to composition. I am talking the likes of Mozart and Mendelssohn and Saint-Saëns." In 2006, Jay released his first album in collaboration with Sony Classical, and on it is our 6 o'clock symphony, his Symphony No. 5. We'll hear that very recording now. It's José Cerebrier conducting the London Symphony Orchestra.

0: Our 6 o'clock symphony today was an installment on its composer's first ever album, released in 2006 under the Sony Classical label. The symphony number 5 was the work of child prodigy Jay Greenberg, now an adult composer. In his youth, though, he went by the nickname of Blue Jay and signed his compositions with that name, including this one, because that particular bird was quite, quote, small and made a lot of noise, just like me. Interviewer Bill Owens described the 12-year-old Greenberg's composing process at the time, saying, "Jay told me that music came to him fully composed all the time. He couldn't turn it off. His professors told me they had never seen anything like it before. And in terms of historical context, nothing like his talent has been seen or heard since the likes of Mozart, Mendelssohn, or Saint-Saëns." This fifth symphony was written around that period in Greenberg's life, was premiered by the same duo you just heard, José Srebrier conducting the London Symphony Orchestra. I'm Megan LaVilla on 90.9. Hope you enjoyed our 6 o'clock symphony and stay tuned for more great music.
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0: Wettlauf or Foot Race by Franz Berwald on 90.9. We just heard the Hofle Symphony Orchestra performing, led by Petri Sakari.
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0: 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Giuseppe Tartini's Violin Sonata in B-flat major ending the hour. Here's the Locatelli Trio.

0: Giuseppe Tartini is famous for one of his other violin sonatas, the Devil's Trill Sonata. Tonight we heard his violin sonata in B-flat major instead. That was a beautiful piece performed by the Locatelli Trio.
1: 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This week, legendary pianist Marta Argerich joins Lahav Shani and the Munich Philharmonic for Beethoven's second piano concerto. We also hear Louise Farenc's dramatic Overture No. 2 and the final symphony by Brahms. I'm Steve Seal. That's coming up on APM's Symphony Cast. 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
2: This is the Composer's Datebook for September 22nd. I'm John Berge. In the 1970s, the Afro-American Music Opportunities Association collaborated with Columbia Records to create an audio anthology of works by underrepresented Afro-American composers, dubbed the Black Composers Series. It became a famous series of LPs devoted to recent works by then-contemporary composers, as well as notable works from the 18th and 19th centuries. One of the earliest composers represented in Columbia's Black Composer Series was José Mauricio Nunes Garcia, who was born in Brazil on today's date in 1767. His grandparents had been African slaves. His parents were Brazilians of mixed race, and since their young son showed great musical abilities, he was encouraged to pursue musical studies and eventually secured a prestigious position of Master of Music at the Royal Chapel in Rio. By that time, Garcia had also become a Roman Catholic priest. Sacred music in 18th century Brazil was heavily influenced by the symphonic mass settings of Haydn and Mozart. Garcia, in fact, had conducted the first performance of Mozart's Requiem in Rio de Janeiro. Garcia's own Requiem Mass, which proved to be one of his most famous and often performed works, was the one selected for inclusion in Columbia Records' Black Composers Series. Composer's Datebook is produced by APM, American Public Media, in collaboration with the American Composers Forum, reminding you that all music was once new.
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0: This is Symphony Cast from APM, American Public Media. I'm Steve Seal, and we're back again this week at the BBC Proms. From July through September, British music fans enjoy 8 weeks of extraordinary music making, with concerts of orchestra, choral, and chamber music, held chiefly at London's Royal Albert Hall. And SymphonyCast is proud to be your American source on the radio for weekly samplings of these terrific concerts heard in their entirety. The Proms is not only a tradition dating back to 1895, but a grand and shining example down through history of how classical music concerts can be joyous, even boisterous events. Conductor Sir Henry Wood, who led those first concerts at the end of the 19th century, set the tone that continues to be followed to this day. And all you have to do is listen to the crowds at these concerts to know the Brits love every minute of it. This week, a legend of the piano, Marta Argerich, returns to the Proms to join the Munich Philharmonic and conductor Lahav Shani for the melodic beauty and lighthearted delight of Beethoven's Second Piano Concerto. Brahms' final symphony offers waves of melancholy lit by bursts of warmth and joy, and the concert opens with French composer Louis Farrenc's dramatic Overture No. 2. An esteemed German orchestra and one of the world's greatest living pianists in another celebratory event from the 2026 BBC Proms. Welcome to APM's Symphony Cast. Let's take our seats in the Royal Albert Hall and turn things over to our colleague from the BBC, Mr. Ian Skelly.
1: It is like love. Music is a mystery. It's something extraordinary which makes us feel things we can't express with words. They are impossible to express otherwise. Those are not my words, those are the words of tonight's soloist here at the BBC Proms, and I can say with some certainty we are in for a treat tonight because she's one of the greatest living musicians. She's been so for many, many years. Marta Argerich began playing the piano 82 years ago. She made her concert debut 77 years ago. She appeared at the BBC Proms 60 years ago for the first time, playing the last night of the Proms on that occasion. So this will be her ninth appearance, and she's still playing brilliantly and effortlessly with her trademark intelligence and understanding. It was no surprise that the tickets went very quickly once they went on sale. On stage right now, the Munich Philharmonic. She's going to join them in a little while to play the second of Beethoven's piano concertos. In a concert that will also see the orchestra's new chief conductor, Lahav Shani, guiding them through the fourth and final symphony by Johannes Brahms. I talked to him earlier, and he explained why he decided to take on this new role.
2: One of the main reasons I wanted to stay with the orchestra is this marvelous sound. I really fell in love with it right away. This generosity and this depth and the time. I mean, I don't know any orchestra in the world that likes to play slow as much as this orchestra does. And not just like to play, they can really do it. They can put so much intensity and lyricism into slowness, into putting material in the time, so to say. But of course, we still learn more and more about each other and develop a language together and a flexibility together. And it's a joy. It's a great journey. It just started.
1: Lahav Shani. Well, they begin their concert with one of the two concert overtures composed in the same year, 1834, by Louis Farrenc. And here comes Lahav Shani now, making his BBC Proms debut, joining the Munich Philharmonic, launching their prom with the second concert overture by Louis Farrenc, with its stern and very dramatic opening.

Music by a composer who, along with her contemporaries like Carl Maria von Weber, was pushing music firmly into the Romantic era in the 1830s when she wrote that piece, building on the foundations established by Beethoven, who just died 7 years before. The Concert Overture No. 2 by Louise Farrenc, played tonight by the Munich Philharmonic, conducted by their brand new chief conductor, Lahav Shani, conducting that music from memory. Well, now a piano needs to be put in place, and it's going to take quite a while before, I have no doubt, this Capacity Proms audience here at the Albert Hall will erupt into loud applause even before a note has sounded from that piano. Everyone is awaiting the moment when Marta Argerich steps out into this massive arena. She's going to play the second piano concerto by Beethoven, which he actually composed before the one we call the first. He was in his early 20s. He'd not long been in Vienna. He'd had a few lessons with Joseph Haydn at that time, and he was busy making a name for himself as a performer. And when he gave the first performance of this concerto, well, it certainly did the trick. There were unanimous applause, according to one reviewer of the time. When he next performed it, the young performer had attracted sufficient attention to persuade the world's most famous composer of the time, Joseph Haydn, to conduct it. Here she comes. Listen to that applause. Marta Argerich. She's very reserved, but she's certainly acknowledging the welcome from this packed Royal Albert Hall. And plenty of promenaders standing in the arena. With her tonight's conductor, Lahav Shani, with whom she's often performed chamber music recitals, taking his place at the podium as she sits at the piano for this Proms performance, live on Radio 3 of the second piano concerto by Beethoven.

The playful, joke-filled, bright and jolly final movement of the second piano concerto by Ludwig van Beethoven. And that was a live performance at the BBC Plan. Marta Argerich joining the Munich Philharmonic Orchestra and conducted by Lahav Shani. And I can tell you that has prompted a standing ovation from many in the audience here. She first played Beethoven's music when she was 6 years old, having experienced what she called her musical epiphany. Her mother took her to a concert where Claudio Arrau played the fourth concerto by Beethoven. She still remembers the way the trills in the second movement gave her goosebumps. "I was dozing off," she remembers, "and then suddenly it was like having an electric shock. A double-edged sword in many ways, because, well, she's always been a bit reluctant to play that concerto. It's so important to me," she said, "I'm afraid what would happen." But she's very happy to play this

second. She's played it many, many times. She is leaving the stage very slowly, acknowledging the applause. I think that second piano concerto by Beethoven is so bound up in my mind with her playing, I can't really think of anyone else playing it, apart from perhaps Alfred Brendel. Well, you can hear the response from the promenaders, and here she comes, back onto the stage. This time alone. 85 years old, she celebrated her 85th birthday in June this year. Coming back onto this stage that she first walked onto 60 years ago. Giving her proms debut on the last night of the proms in 1966. Which happened also to be the very last concert that Malcolm Sargent conducted. She does openly admit that she suffers from stage fright. It's caused all sorts of terrible panics in the past, and in fact, I can assure you that she was nervous about this evening's performance. She always is, she says. Still has butterflies in her stomach. Well, I can tell you the Munich Philharmonic Orchestra is joining in with the demands for her return, and here she comes, this time with tonight's conductor, Lahav Shani, holding her hand aloft as she walks back onto the stage. Weaving her way through the orchestra and being pushed forward to take the applause on her own by Lahav, which she insists on having the orchestra stand behind her. As I said earlier, she does not like playing solo performances. She likes to work with orchestras and with chamber musicians. I don't think they're going to let her go yet. The applause continues, the stamping of the feet on the floor. And here she comes once again. And once again with our conductor tonight. Lahav Shani following her on. What I can tell you is that another piano stool is being positioned next to hers. And also the music stand is being applied to the piano with a piece of music on it. Two piano stools requires two pianists. And I think joining Marta Argerich now is our conductor tonight.

0: Well, I told you that she didn't like to play alone, and so an encore with tonight's conductor, Lahav Shani, with whom she's played a great deal of chamber music. That was the final movement of the Mother Goose Suite by Ravel, that wonderful, magical finale, The Fairy Garden. Mata Agarish bowing to the audience behind the orchestra before turning to the main part of the hall once more and acknowledging the applause. Relishing, I think, the sight of this hall once more. This is her 9th appearance at the BBC Proms. The first one, as I say, 60 years ago this year. It's one of those nights. She's debating whether to go back on, but I think the promenaders might just persuade her to return once more, and here she comes. Walking back onto the stage. Whoop. Being very careful not to trip on wires. She nearly did. Here she comes. Insisting that the Munich Philharmonic Orchestra stands with her. And so she returns to the piano. She's incredibly diffident, almost hides behind the piano, doesn't really want to sort of step forward and applaud. It's all about the music for her. There we are. Bows to the orchestra. And is led off once more by Lahav Shani. Well, that was quite some event.
1: Indeed it was, for that rapt audience at the Royal Albert Hall, and certainly for us here on the radio as well, getting to enjoy one of the giants of the piano making an appearance at the Proms, Mata Agarish. Thank you, Ian Skelly. We will return in a moment to the Albert Hall in London for the second half of our concert. I'm Steve Seal. Symphony Cast is in London once again this week at the 2026 BBC Proms, one of the longest-running classical music festivals in the world. 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Just go to yourclassical.org/symphonycast. In a moment, the fourth and final symphony of Johannes Brahms from the Proms. That's coming up next on APM's Symphony Cast.
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0: Welcome back. I'm Steve Seal. This is APM's Symphony Cast. This week, we're in London for the 2026 BBC Proms, one of the longest-running classical music festivals in the world. Now let's return to the Royal Albert Hall to join our colleague Ian Skelly in the BBC box.
1: And so we come to part two of the Munich Philharmonic's appearance at the BBC Proms. They're about to perform the fourth and final symphony by Johannes Brahms, a symphony that contains some very dark and deep music. This is the symphony that Brahms's friend and critical champion, Eduard Hanslick, said after listening to Brahms playing through the first movement on the piano that he felt as if he'd been beaten up by two terribly intelligent people. Some of other Brahms's friends sowed seeds of doubt in his mind, to the extent that he actually considered withdrawing the symphony once the booked premiere was over and done with. But after that premiere, it being such a success, the symphony has remained one of the most popular ever since. Well, I talked to tonight's conductor, Lahav Shani, to seek his opinion on this symphony, which on the face of it could be thought of as a popular, comforting and supremely melodic piece. But as Lahav told me, there's much more to it than that.
2: The way the symphony starts with this wonderful, touching nostalgia, and the way it ends with drama, shattering drama, I mean, it's like nothing else. I mean, when one thinks about the other symphonies, it's completely different. You think about the first symphony starts from the darkness but ends with light. The second symphony that is all pastoral and all about light. And the third that is really, in a way, revolutionary, the way it ends calmly. I mean, then you have this last one, which is quite late in his life and is so dramatic and so passionate. It's mature, obviously, but it has something also very young about it at the same time.
1: Lahav Shani, the Munich Philharmonic, just walking onto the stage now. They come on as one body of musicians rather than just trickling on as some orchestras do, finding their places before the fourth symphony. The symphony came very quickly after Brahms finished his third. Bach's music hovers in the background throughout it. The tune of the opening movement has often been thought similar to a moment in Bach's famous cantata Wachet auf. And the fourth and final movement ends with a Passacaglia, which definitely draws on Bach. What he does was adapt a Chaconne theme from another of Bach's sacred cantatas, which is then repeated a full 30 times throughout the final movement. And that builds into a majestic storm before a shorter version of that eight-bar melody drives home the very last section, with the symphony coming to a very big full stop. And of course, that full stop marked the end of Brahms's epic career as a symphonist. In point of fact, the entire symphony has its roots in Bach, several years before he even began working on composing it. He one day played a friend the bass line from one of Bach's many cantatas, and he asked this friend what he would think of a symphony based on that theme and those rhythms. So that was really the starting point from what became the fourth movement of this symphony. He was deeply affected by Bach. In fact, Brahms said once that if he had written the Chaconne that he uses in this symphony, the emotions that it summoned in him as a listener would probably have driven him mad. Well, the orchestra is tuned and ready to go. Timps and a row of double basses on the back with a large brass section. And here comes Lahav Shani, the newly minted chief conductor of tonight's orchestra, the Munich Philharmonic, returning to the stage of the Royal Albert Hall for this, the fourth symphony by Brahms, once again conducting without a score.